0: Officials are procuring 10,000 body bags in anticipation of the death toll rising from the devastating earthquakes. It comes as officials race to set up emergency shelters for the thousands of displaced people ahead of a weather system likely to bring heavy rain to the country. Residents in the worst-hit areas say they've been left largely to fend for themselves. Catherine Ellis is a reporter in Caracas.
1: People there are telling me, even in some areas, that today is the first day they've actually seen government authorities actually there. A lot of people are actually just using their bare hands or spades to try and get to people that they know that are still trapped underneath, basically. To begin with, there was just panic and anguish and trying to look for people. But as the days have gone on, definitely in the last couple of days, people are getting very frustrated and very angry. There was already a lot of tension bubbling here, anger with the government about the a political transition.
0: US President Donald Trump has announced that Washington will meet Iranian negotiators in Doha on Tuesday, posting on Truth Social that Tehran had requested the talks. Iran's chief negotiator, though, has denied any meetings are scheduled, telling state media that no technical talks have been arranged for the week. Ever since Kate Fisher reports from Washington.
2: The main issue, the Strait of Hormuz, that vital waterway that ships so much of the world's oil. There seems to be a different interpretation by the US and Iran as to who is in control of that waterway.
0: The United States Supreme Court has blocked US President Donald Trump from firing Federal Reserve Governor Lisa Cook in a ruling that reinforces the central bank's independence from the White House. The decision comes on the day of sweeping rulings from the court, which in a separate case struck down a nearly century-old precedent limiting presidential power over independent agencies. But the court's next session on Tuesday could prove even more consequential, with rulings expected on birthright citizenship and the status of transgender athletes in schools, as FSN's Jagruti Dave reports.
3: Now, the big day is Tuesday, when SCOTUS will deliver on contentious topics, including the status of transgender athletes in schools and, the big one, birthright citizenship, the right that most people born in the US can become US citizens. President Trump has signed an executive order to end this right for a number of groups, including the children of undocumented immigrants. The Supreme Court's decision could affect hundreds of thousands of babies born in the US, so it's a decision that will be closely watched when it's delivered on Tuesday.
0: From Bureaus Worldwide, this is FSN.
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1: Time is fleeting. Madness takes its toll. But listen closely.
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1: From Feature Story News in Washington, I'm Nick Harper. The top United Nations representative in Venezuela says officials are procuring 10,000 body bags in anticipation of the death toll rising from the devastating earthquakes. It comes as officials race to set up emergency shelters for the thousands of displaced people ahead of a weather system likely to bring heavy rain to the country. Residents in the worst-hit areas say they've been left largely to fend for themselves. Catherine Ellis is a reporter in Caracas.
2: People there are telling me, even in some areas, that today is the first day they've actually seen government authorities actually there. A lot of people are actually just using their bare hands or spades to try and get to people that they know that are still trapped underneath, basically. To begin with, there was just panic and anguish and trying to look for people. But as the days have gone on, definitely in the last couple of days, people are getting very frustrated and very angry. There was already a lot of tension bubbling here, anger with the government about the about a political transition.
1: US President Donald Trump has announced that Washington will meet Iranian negotiators in Doha on Tuesday, posting on Truth Social that Tehran had requested the talks. Iran's chief negotiator, though, has denied any meetings are scheduled, telling state media that no technical talks have been arranged for the week. Ever since Kate Fisher reports from Washington.
3: The main issue, the Strait of Hormuz, that vital waterway that ships so much of the world's oil. There seems to be a different interpretation by the US and Iran as to who is in control of that waterway.
1: The United States Supreme Court has blocked US President Donald Trump from firing Federal Reserve Governor Lisa Cook in a ruling that reinforces the central bank's independence from the White House. The decision comes on the day of sweeping rulings from the court, which in a separate case struck down a nearly century-old precedent limiting presidential power over independent agencies. But the court's next session on Tuesday could prove even more consequential, with rulings expected on birthright citizenship and the status of transgender athletes in schools, as FSN's Jagruti Dave reports.
4: Now, the big day is Tuesday, when SCOTUS will deliver on contentious topics, including the status of transgender athletes in schools and, the big one, birthright citizenship, the right that most people born in the US can become US citizens. President Trump has signed an executive order to end this right for a number of groups, including the children of undocumented immigrants. The Supreme Court's decision could affect hundreds of thousands of babies born in the US, so it's a decision that will be closely watched when it's delivered on Tuesday.
1: From Bureaus Worldwide, this is FSN.
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1: From Feature Story News in Washington, I'm Nick Harper. The top United Nations representative in Venezuela says officials are procuring 10,000 body bags in anticipation of the death toll rising from the devastating earthquakes. It comes as officials race to set up emergency shelters for the thousands of displaced people ahead of a weather system likely to bring heavy rain to the country. Residents in the worst-hit areas say they've been left largely to fend for themselves. Catherine Ellis is a reporter in Caracas.
2: People there are telling me, even in some areas, that today is the first day they've actually seen government authorities actually there. A lot of people are actually just using their bare hands or spades to try and get to people that they know that are still trapped underneath, basically. To begin with, there was just panic and anguish and trying to look for people. But as the days have gone on, definitely in the last couple of days, people are getting very frustrated and very angry. There was already a lot of tension bubbling here, anger with the government about a political transition.
1: US President Donald Trump has announced that Washington will meet Iranian negotiators in Doha on Tuesday, posting on Truth Social that Tehran had requested the talks. Iran's chief negotiator, though, has denied any meetings are scheduled, telling state media that no technical talks have been arranged for the week. Ever since Kate Fisher reports from Washington.
3: The main issue, the Strait of Hormuz, that vital waterway that ships so much of the world's oil. There seems to be a different interpretation by the US and Iran as to who is in control of that waterway.
1: The United States Supreme Court has blocked US President Donald Trump from firing Federal Reserve Governor Lisa Cook in a ruling that reinforces the central bank's independence from the White House. The decision comes on the day of sweeping rulings from the court, which in a separate case struck down a nearly century-old precedent limiting presidential power over independent agencies. But the court's next session on Tuesday could prove even more consequential, with rulings expected on birthright citizenship and the status of transgender athletes in schools, as FSN's Jagruti Dave reports.
4: Now, the big day is Tuesday, when SCOTUS will deliver on contentious topics, including the status of transgender athletes in schools and, the big one, birthright citizenship, the right that most people born in the US can become US citizens. President Trump has signed an executive order to end this right for a number of groups, including the children of undocumented immigrants. The Supreme Court's decision could affect hundreds of thousands of babies born in the US, so it's a decision that will be closely watched when it's delivered on Tuesday.
1: From Bureaus Worldwide, this is FSN.
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1: From feature story news in Washington, I'm Nick Harper. The top United Nations representative in Venezuela says officials are procuring 10,000 body bags in anticipation of the death toll rising from the devastating earthquakes. It comes as officials race to set up emergency shelters for the thousands of displaced people ahead of a weather system likely to bring heavy rain to the country. Residents in the worst-hit areas say they've been left largely to fend for themselves. Catherine Ellis is a reporter in Caracas.
2: People there are telling me, even in some areas, that today is the first day they've actually seen government authorities actually there. A lot of people are actually just using their bare hands or spades to try and get to people that they know that are still trapped underneath, basically. To begin with, there was just panic and anguish and trying to look for people. But as the days have gone on, definitely in the last couple of days, people are getting very frustrated and very angry. There was already a lot of tension bubbling here, anger with the government about the a political transition.
1: US President Donald Trump has announced that Washington will meet Iranian negotiators in Doha on Tuesday, posting on Truth Social that Tehran had requested the talks. Iran's chief negotiator, though, has denied any meetings are scheduled, telling state media that no technical talks have been arranged for the week. Ever since Kate Fisher reports from Washington.
3: The main issue, the Strait of Hormuz, that vital waterway that ships so much of the world's oil. There seems to be a different interpretation by the US and Iran as to who is in control of that waterway.
1: The United States Supreme Court has blocked US President Donald Trump from firing Federal Reserve Governor Lisa Cook in a ruling that reinforces the central bank's independence from the White House. The decision comes on the day of sweeping rulings from the court, which in a separate case struck down a nearly century-old precedent limiting presidential power over independent agencies. But the court's next session on Tuesday could prove even more consequential, with rulings expected on birthright citizenship and the status of transgender athletes in schools, as FSN's Jagruti Dave reports.
4: Now, the big day is Tuesday, when SCOTUS will deliver on contentious topics, including the status of transgender athletes in schools and, the big one, birthright citizenship, the right that most people born in the US can become US citizens. President Trump has signed an executive order to end this right for a number of groups, including the children of undocumented immigrants. The Supreme Court's decision could affect hundreds of thousands of babies born in the US, so it's a decision that will be closely watched when it's delivered on Tuesday.
1: From Bureaus Worldwide, this is FSN.
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1: From feature story news in Washington, I'm Nick Harper. The top United Nations representative in Venezuela says officials are procuring 10,000 body bags in anticipation of the death toll rising from the devastating earthquakes. It comes as officials race to set up emergency shelters for the thousands of displaced people ahead of a weather system likely to bring heavy rain to the country. Residents in the worst-hit areas say they've been left largely to fend for themselves. Catherine Ellis is a reporter in Caracas.
2: People there are telling me, even in some areas, that today is the first day they've actually seen government authorities actually there. A lot of people are actually just using their bare hands or spades to try and get to people that they know that are still trapped underneath, basically. To begin with, there was just panic and anguish and trying to look for people. But as the days have gone on, definitely in the last couple of days, people are getting very frustrated and very angry. There was already a lot of tension bubbling here, anger with the government about the a political transition.
1: US President Donald Trump has announced that Washington will meet Iranian negotiators in Doha on Tuesday, posting on Truth Social that Tehran had requested the talks. Iran's chief negotiator, though, has denied any meetings are scheduled, telling state media that no technical talks have been arranged for the week. Ever since Kate Fisher reports from Washington.
3: The main issue, the Strait of Hormuz, that vital waterway that ships so much of the world's oil. There seems to be a different interpretation by the US and Iran as to who is in control of that waterway.
1: The United States Supreme Court has blocked US President Donald Trump from firing Federal Reserve Governor Lisa Cook in a ruling that reinforces the central bank's independence from the White House. The decision comes on the day of sweeping rulings from the court, which in a separate case struck down a nearly century-old precedent limiting presidential power over independent agencies. But the court's next session on Tuesday could prove even more consequential, with rulings expected on birthright citizenship and the status of transgender athletes in schools, as FSN's Jagruti Dave reports.
4: Now, the big day is Tuesday, when SCOTUS will deliver on contentious topics, including the status of transgender athletes in schools and, the big one, birthright citizenship, the right that most people born in the US can become US citizens. President Trump has signed an executive order to end this right for a number of groups, including the children of undocumented immigrants. The Supreme Court's decision could affect hundreds of thousands of babies born in the US, so it's a decision that will be closely watched when it's delivered on Tuesday.
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1: From Feature Story News in New Delhi, I'm Neha Punia. Top United Nations representatives in Venezuela say officials are procuring 10,000 body bags in anticipation of the death toll climbing following devastating earthquakes in the South American country. It comes as officials race to set up emergency shelters for the thousands of displaced people ahead of a weather system likely to bring heavy rain to the country. Mitch McCann is reporting from the United Nations.
2: The UN's resident and humanitarian coordinator in Venezuela said on Monday that there had been 500 aftershocks since Wednesday's initial devastating earthquakes, describing the situation as a high-risk environment for rescue teams. Gianluca Rampolla said the latest death toll announced by the government was at least 1,450, but added that number will continue to rise. He said the officials are procuring 10,000 body bags, but are hoping the total number of deaths will be lower. There's been a significant response from the international community following the major quakes, including more than 2,200 search and rescue specialists from 27 countries, assisted by 140 rescue dogs.
1: U.S. Secretary of State Marco Rubio and U.S. Special Envoy Steve Witkoff briefed members of Congress on the phone on the state of the U.S.-Iran negotiations, drawing sharp criticism from Democratic senators. The briefing came as Witkoff and U.S. President Donald Trump's son-in-law, Jared Kushner, are headed to Doha for what the White House has called high-level talks. But Iran's foreign ministry says its own technical team will be in Doha, but for separate discussions. Nick Harper has more.
3: Part of the problem is the different narrative. The U.S. saying that the talks are on, Iran saying that they have no plans to meet with the United States during the course of this week. So what do we know? Well, we know from the U.S. side who's traveling. That's the president's son-in-law, Jared Kushner, along with Steve Witkoff, who's been integral in a number of different peace negotiations over the last year and a half. They are traveling to Doha. Donald Trump has said that. However, the Iranians are saying that they will be taking part in separate talks this week, technical talks, they said, that bear no relation to the Americans' visit.
1: On Tuesday, the U.S. Supreme Court will rule whether President Trump's restrictions on birthright citizenship can stand, deciding whether or not his signature immigration policy is unconstitutional. Jagruthi Dave has the latest.
4: Now, the big day is Tuesday, when SCOTUS will deliver on contentious topics, including the status of transgender athletes in schools and, the big one, birthright citizenship, the right that most people born in the US can become US citizens. President Trump has signed an executive order to end this right for a number of groups, including the children of undocumented immigrants. The Supreme Court's decision could affect hundreds of thousands of babies born in the US, so it's a decision that will be closely watched when it's delivered.
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1: Palma's former prison is set for a major transformation. The city wants to turn the site into a co-living style residential complex aimed at skilled workers. Plans range from compact living units to full family apartments. Mayor Jaime Martinez presented the draft proposal yesterday. The project also includes more than 5,000 square meters of new green space. Alongside that, the design features shared facilities meant to support everyday life. A gym and a pool are planned, along with a cafeteria, workrooms, shared kitchens, and lounge areas. Parts of the historic prison structure would be kept, while nearby buildings and sections of the outdoor grounds would be dismantled. Once the contract is awarded, construction is expected to take around 18 months. Meanwhile, Palma is dealing with a sizable gap in its population figures. Spain's National Statistics Office, the INE, puts the city at 443,196 residents. But Palma's own population register lists 484,039 people. That is a difference of more than 40,000. The INE says the discrepancy often comes down to registration issues. Some foreign residents do not deregister properly or do not update their details regularly. In tourist cities, these gaps tend to be more common. Official figures are reconciled across Spain once a year, then published. They are used as the basis for administration and policy decisions. And the national police say they have dismantled a network of beauty clinics in the Balearic Islands. Investigators allege the clinics used unapproved hyaluronic acid. Three people have been arrested, with several others still under investigation. The case began after shipments from Asia were found to contain around 40 kilos of the substance, sometimes mixed with narcotics. That combination is banned in Europe. Searches of ploys of 9 clinics across Spain, including on Ibiza, uncovered more illegal products. Suspects face allegations of health regulation breaches and customer fraud.
0: Mallorca weather update.
2: Peering out the studio window here in Palma, the sky graces us with a mostly clear, bright blue. Even if the official records still hint at overcast clouds hovering over the island, particularly around the Palma metro area. Right now, Palma enjoys a delightful 24 degrees Celsius, accompanied by a gentle breeze of 5 kilometers per hour. The sun's rays are quite strong, so don't forget your sunglasses if you step outside. At 67% humidity, it might feel slightly warmer. Moving around the island, the weather treats us with pleasant diversity. Santani is enjoying 21 degrees, as is Valdemosa, while Peguera takes the lead with a warm 25 degrees. With no weather warnings in sight, it's an easygoing early summer day to savor. Look forward to a serene evening as the sun sets at 9:20 p.m., inviting us all to unwind.
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2: Imagine strolling through the charming streets of Mallorca, where the sun peeks through the vibrant canopy of market stalls. 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Here, you'll find a delightful array of textiles that capture the island's essence. 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Today, you might find yourself meandering through Peguera, where another market awaits, brimming with its unique charm and discoveries. 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
1: From Feature Story News in New Delhi, I'm Neha Punia. Top United Nations representatives in Venezuela say officials are procuring 10,000 body bags in anticipation of the death toll climbing following devastating earthquakes in the South American country. It comes as officials race to set up emergency shelters for the thousands of displaced people ahead of a weather system likely to bring heavy rain to the country. Mitch McCann is reporting from the United Nations.
2: The UN's resident and humanitarian coordinator in Venezuela said on Monday that there had been 500 aftershocks since Wednesday's initial devastating earthquakes, describing the situation as a high-risk environment for rescue teams. Gianluca Rampolla said the latest death toll announced by the government was at least 1,450, but added that number will continue to rise. He said the officials are procuring 10,000 body bags, but are hoping the total number of deaths will be lower. There's been a significant response from the international community following the major quakes, including more than 2,200 search and rescue specialists from 27 countries, assisted by 140 rescue dogs.
1: U.S. Secretary of State Marco Rubio and U.S. Special Envoy Steve Witkoff briefed members of Congress on the phone on the state of the U.S.-Iran negotiations, drawing sharp criticism from Democratic senators. The briefing came as Witkoff and U.S. President Donald Trump's son-in-law, Jared Kushner, are headed to Doha for what the White House has called high-level talks. But Iran's foreign ministry says its own technical team will be in Doha, but for separate discussions. Nick Harper has more.
3: Part of the problem is the different narrative. The U.S. saying that talks are on, Iran saying that they have no plans to meet with the United States during the course of this week. So what do we know? Well, we know from the U.S. side who's traveling. That's the president's son-in-law, Jared Kushner, along with Steve Witkoff, who's been integral in a number of different peace negotiations over the last year and a half. They are traveling to Doha. Donald Trump has said that. However, the Iranians are saying that they will be taking part in separate talks this week, technical talks, they said, that bear no relation to the Americans' visit.
1: On Tuesday, the U.S. Supreme Court will rule whether President Trump's restrictions on birthright citizenship can stand, deciding whether or not his signature immigration policy is unconstitutional. Jagruthi Dave has the latest.
4: Now, the big day is Tuesday, when SCOTUS will deliver on contentious topics, including the status of transgender athletes in schools and, the big one, birthright citizenship, the right that most people born in the US can become US citizens. President Trump has signed an executive order to end this right for a number of groups, including the children of undocumented immigrants. The Supreme Court's decision could affect hundreds of thousands of babies born in the US, so it's a decision that will be closely watched when it's delivered.
1: From bureaus worldwide, this is FSN.
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1: Palma's former prison is set for a major transformation. The city wants to turn the site into a co-living style residential complex aimed at skilled workers. Plans range from compact living units to full family apartments. Mayor Jaime Martinez presented the draft proposal yesterday. The project also includes more than 5,000 square meters of new green space. Alongside that, the design features shared facilities meant to support everyday life. A gym and a pool are planned, along with a cafeteria, workrooms, shared kitchens, and lounge areas. Parts of the historic prison structure would be kept, while nearby buildings and sections of the outdoor grounds would be dismantled. Once the contract is awarded, construction is expected to take around 18 months. Meanwhile, Palma is dealing with a sizable gap in its population figures. Spain's National Statistics Office, the INE, puts the city at 443,196 residents. But Palma's own population register lists 484,039 people. That is a difference of more than 40,000. The INE says the discrepancy often comes down to registration issues. Some foreign residents do not deregister properly or do not update their details regularly. In tourist cities, these gaps tend to be more common. Official figures are reconciled across Spain once a year, then published. They are used as the basis for administration and policy decisions. And the national police say they have dismantled a network of beauty clinics in the Balearic Islands. Investigators allege the clinics used unapproved hyaluronic acid. Three people have been arrested, with several others still under investigation. The case began after shipments from Asia were found to contain around 40 kilos of the substance, sometimes mixed with narcotics. That combination is banned in Europe. Searches of ploys of 9 clinics across Spain, including on Ibiza, uncovered more illegal products. Suspects face allegations of health regulation breaches and customer fraud.
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1: Taking a glance outside our studio window in Palma reveals a delightful summer day. The sky is a rich shade of blue, sprinkled with a few scattered clouds that add charm to the horizon. The temperature is a lovely 27 degrees Celsius, offering warmth that's pleasant and not overwhelming. A soft breeze is sweeping through at around 5 kilometers per hour, complemented by a balanced humidity of 60%, creating a refreshing atmosphere. Visibility is fantastic, with every detail of the city and its surroundings sharply defined under the bright direct sunlight. It's the perfect day for sunglasses. There are no weather warnings to worry about. As the day unfolds, you can look forward to a stunning sunset at 9:20 p.m., promising a long, enjoyable evening, not just in Palma, but across all of Mallorca.
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1: From Feature Story News in New Delhi, I'm Neha Punia. Top United Nations representatives.

0: In Venezuela, say officials are procuring 10,000 body bags in anticipation of the death toll climbing following devastating earthquakes in the South American country. It comes as officials race to set up emergency shelters for the thousands of displaced people ahead of a weather system likely to bring heavy rain to the country. Mitch McCann is reporting from the United Nations.
1: The UN's resident and humanitarian coordinator in Venezuela said on Monday that there had been 500 aftershocks since Wednesday's initial devastating earthquakes, describing the situation as a high-risk environment for rescue teams. Gianluca Rampolla said the latest death toll announced by the government was at least 1,450, but added that number will continue to rise. He said the officials are procuring 10,000 body bags, but are hoping the total number of deaths will be lower. There's been a significant response from the international community following the major quakes, including more than 2,200 search and rescue specialists from 27 countries, assisted by 140 rescue dogs.
0: U.S. Secretary of State Marco Rubio and U.S. Special Envoy Steve Witkoff briefed members of Congress on the phone on the state of the U.S.-Iran negotiations, drawing sharp criticism from Democratic senators. The briefing came as Witkoff and U.S. President Donald Trump's son-in-law, Jared Kushner, are headed to Doha for what the White House has called high-level talks. But Iran's foreign ministry says its own technical team will be in Doha, but for separate discussions. Nick Harper has more.
2: Part of the problem is the different narrative. The U.S. saying that the talks are on, Iran saying that they have no plans to meet with the United States during the course of this week. So what do we know? Well, we know from the U.S. side who's traveling. That's the president's son-in-law, Jared Kushner, along with Steve Witkoff, who's been integral in a number of different peace negotiations over the last year and a half. They are traveling to Doha. Donald Trump has said that. However, the Iranians are saying that they will be taking part in separate talks this week, technical talks, they said, that bear no relation to the Americans' visit.
0: On Tuesday, the U.S. Supreme Court will rule whether President Trump's restrictions on birthright citizenship can stand, deciding whether or not his signature immigration policy is unconstitutional. Jagruthi Dave has the latest.
3: Now, the big day is Tuesday, when SCOTUS will deliver on contentious topics, including the status of transgender athletes in schools and, the big one, birthright citizenship, the right that most people born in the US can become US citizens. President Trump has signed an executive order to end this right for a number of groups, including the children of undocumented immigrants. The Supreme Court's decision could affect hundreds of thousands of babies born in the US, so it's a decision that will be closely watched when it's delivered.
0: From bureaus worldwide, this is FSN.
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1: Palma's former prison is set for a major transformation. The city wants to turn the site into a co-living development, with homes aimed at working professionals. Plans range from compact studios to larger family apartments. Mayor Jaime Martinez presented the draft proposal yesterday. The project also promises more than 5,000 square meters of new green space. Shared facilities would include a gym, a pool, a cafeteria, work areas, communal kitchens, and lounge spaces. Parts of the historic prison structure would be kept, while nearby buildings and sections of the outdoor grounds would be removed. Once the contract is awarded, the build is expected to take around 18 months. Meanwhile, Palma is facing a striking gap in its population figures. Spain's National Statistics Office, the INE, puts the city at 443,196 residents. Palma's own population register lists 484,039. That is a difference of more than 40,000 people. The INE says the mismatch often comes from foreign residents not deregistering properly or not updating their details regularly. In tourist cities, these discrepancies are more common. Official figures are reconciled nationwide once a year, then published. They are used as the basis for administration and policy decisions. And the national police say they have uncovered a network of beauty clinics in the Balearics, accused of using unapproved hyaluronic acid. Three people have been arrested, with several others under investigation. The case began after shipments from Asia were found to contain around 40 kilos of hyaluronic acid. Some of it was allegedly mixed with narcotics, a combination banned in Europe. Searches at 9 clinics across Spain, including on Ibiza, uncovered more illegal products. Investigators suspect health regulation breaches and customer fraud.
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2: Gazing out from our Palma studio, we're greeted by Mallorca's radiant sun, painting the sky a deep azure with not a cloud in sight. Here in Palma, it's a warm 29 degrees Celsius, complemented by a gentle breeze traveling at 5 kilometers per hour. The air feels fresh with a humidity level at 55%, ensuring a pleasant day ahead with excellent visibility. Elsewhere on the island, temperatures are maintaining a delightful balance. Valdemosa enjoys 27 degrees, while both Santaní and Alcudia are basking in 28 degrees. These glorious sunny conditions promise to stay with us throughout the day, making it ideal for all your outdoor adventures. With the sun setting at 9:20 p.m., there's ample daylight left to soak up. Plus, here's some good news. No weather warnings to worry about.
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2: Imagine strolling through the charming streets of Mallorca, where the sun peeks through the vibrant canopy of market stalls. Let's take a little journey, shall we? 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Here, you'll find a delightful array of textiles that capture the island's essence. 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Today, you might find yourself meandering through Peguera, where another market awaits, brimming with its unique charm and discoveries. 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
1: From Feature Story News in New Delhi, I'm Neha Punia. Top United Nations representatives in Venezuela say officials are procuring 10,000 body bags in anticipation of the death toll climbing following devastating earthquakes in the South American country. It comes as officials race to set up emergency shelters for the thousands of displaced people ahead of a weather system likely to bring heavy rain to the country. Mitch McCann is reporting from the United Nations.
2: The UN's resident and humanitarian coordinator in Venezuela said on Monday that there had been 500 aftershocks since Wednesday's initial devastating earthquakes, describing the situation as a high-risk environment for rescue teams. Gianluca Rampolla said the latest death toll announced by the

0: government was at least 1,450, but added that number will continue to rise. He said the officials are procuring 10,000 body bags, but are hoping the total number of deaths will be lower. There's been a significant response from the international community following the major quakes, including more than 2,200 search and rescue specialists from 27 countries, assisted by 140 rescue dogs.
1: U.S. Secretary of State Marco Rubio and U.S. Special Envoy Steve Witkoff briefed members of Congress on the phone on the state of the U.S.-Iran negotiations, drawing sharp criticism from Democratic senators. The briefing came as Witkoff and U.S. President Donald Trump's son-in-law Jared Kushner are headed to Doha for what the White House has called high-level talks. But Iran's foreign ministry says its own technical team will be in Doha, but for separate discussions. Nick Harper has more.
2: Part of the problem is the different narrative. The U.S. saying that talks are on, Iran saying that they have no plans to meet with the United States during the course of this week. So what do we know? Well, we know from the U.S. side who's traveling. That's the president's son-in-law, Jared Kushner, along with Steve Witkoff, who's been integral in a number of different peace negotiations over the last year and a half. They are traveling to Doha. Donald Trump has said that. However, the Iranians are saying that they will be taking part in separate talks this week, technical talks, they said, that bear no relation to the Americans' visit.
1: On Tuesday, the U.S. Supreme Court will rule whether President Trump's restrictions on birthright citizenship can stand, deciding whether or not his signature immigration policy is unconstitutional. Jagruthi Dave has the latest.
3: Now, the big day is Tuesday, when SCOTUS will deliver on contentious topics, including the status of transgender athletes in schools and, the big one, birthright citizenship, the right that most people born in the US can become US citizens. President Trump has signed an executive order to end this right for a number of groups, including the children of undocumented immigrants. The Supreme Court's decision could affect hundreds of thousands of babies born in the US, so it's a decision that will be closely watched when it's delivered.
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1: Palma's former prison is set for a major transformation. The city wants to turn the site into a co-living development, with homes aimed at working professionals. Plans range from compact studios to larger family apartments. Mayor Jaime Martinez presented the draft proposal yesterday. The project also promises more than 5,000 square meters of new green space. Shared facilities would include a gym, a pool, a cafeteria, work areas, communal kitchens, and lounge spaces. Parts of the historic prison structure would be kept, while nearby buildings and sections of the outdoor grounds would be removed. Once the contract is awarded, the build is expected to take around 18 months. Meanwhile, Palma is facing a striking gap in its population figures. Spain's National Statistics Office, the INE, puts the city at 443,196 residents. Palma's own population register lists 484,039. That is a difference of more than 40,000 people. The INE says the mismatch often comes from foreign residents not deregistering properly or not updating their details regularly. In tourist cities, these discrepancies are more common. Official figures are reconciled nationwide once a year, then published. They are used as the basis for administration and policy decisions. And the national police say they have uncovered a network of beauty clinics in the Balearics, accused of using unapproved hyaluronic acid. Three people have been arrested, with several others under investigation. The case began after shipments from Asia were found to contain around 40 kilos of hyaluronic acid. Some of it was allegedly mixed with narcotics, a combination banned in Europe. Searches at nine clinics across Spain, including on Ibiza, uncovered more illegal products. Investigators suspect health regulation breaches and customer fraud.
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2: Here in Palma, a glance out the studio window reveals a mostly clear sky with just a few scattered clouds basking in the bright sunshine. The temperature is a warm 32 degrees Celsius, complemented by a gentle breeze at 5 kilometers per hour, making the day feel comfortably summery. With humidity at 45%, the warmth remains quite pleasant. Elsewhere on the island, Valdemosa enjoys a slightly cooler atmosphere at 29 degrees, while Alcudia mirrors Palma's warmth at 32 degrees. Meanwhile, Cala Ratiada offers a refreshing touch with a temperature of 28 degrees. Visibility across Mallorca is crystal clear, with no haze or rain to disrupt the day. As the evening approaches, anticipate a picturesque sunset at 9:20. Thankfully, there are no weather warnings to worry about, making it an ideal day to explore and enjoy the beautiful island.
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1: From Feature Story News in New Delhi, I'm Neha Punia. Top United Nations representatives in Venezuela say officials are procuring 10,000 body bags in anticipation of the death toll climbing following devastating earthquakes in the South American country. It comes as officials race to set up emergency shelters for the thousands of displaced people ahead of a weather system likely to bring heavy rain to the country. Mitch McCann is reporting from the United Nations.
2: The UN's resident and humanitarian coordinator in Venezuela said on Monday that there had been 500 aftershocks since Wednesday's initial devastating earthquakes, describing the situation as a high-risk environment for rescue teams. Gianluca Rampolla said the latest death toll announced by the government was at least 1,450, but added that number will continue to rise. He said the officials are procuring 10,000 body bags, but are hoping the total number of deaths will be lower. There's been a significant response from the international community following the major quakes, including more than 2,200 search and rescue specialists from 27 countries, assisted by 140 rescue dogs.
1: U.S. Secretary of State Marco Rubio and U.S. Special Envoy Steve Witkoff briefed members of Congress on the phone on the state of the U.S.-Iran negotiations, drawing sharp criticism from Democratic senators. The briefing came as Witkoff and U.S. President Donald Trump's son-in-law Jared Kushner are headed to Doha for what the White

0: House is called High Level Talks, but Iran's foreign ministry says its own technical team will be in Doha, but for separate discussions. Nick Harper has more.
1: Part of the problem is the different narrative. The US saying that talks are on, Iran saying that they have no plans to meet with the United States during the course of this week. So what do we know? Well, we know from the US side who's traveling. That's the president's son-in-law, Jared Kushner, along with Steve Witkoff, who's been integral in a number of different peace negotiations over the last year and a half. They are traveling to Doha. Donald Trump has said that. However, the Iranians are saying that they will be taking part in separate talks this week, technical talks, they said, that bear no relation to the Americans' visit.
0: On Tuesday, the U.S. Supreme Court will rule whether President Trump's restrictions on birthright citizenship can stand, deciding whether or not his signature immigration policy is unconstitutional. Jagruthi Dave has the latest.
2: Now, the big day is Tuesday, when SCOTUS will deliver on contentious topics, including the status of transgender athletes in schools and, the big one, birthright citizenship, the right that most people born in the US can become US citizens. President Trump has signed an executive order to end this right for a number of groups, including the children of undocumented immigrants. The Supreme Court's decision could affect hundreds of thousands of babies born in the US, so it's a decision that will be closely watched when it's delivered.
0: From bureaus worldwide, this is FSN.
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1: Palma's former prison is set for a major transformation. The city wants to turn the site into a co-living development, with homes aimed at working professionals. Plans range from compact studios to larger family apartments. Mayor Jaime Martinez presented the draft proposal yesterday. The project also promises more than 5,000 square meters of new green space. Shared facilities would include a gym, a pool, a cafeteria, work areas, communal kitchens, and lounge spaces. Parts of the historic prison structure would be kept, while nearby buildings and sections of the outdoor grounds would be removed. Once the contract is awarded, the build is expected to take around 18 months. Meanwhile, Palma is facing a striking gap in its population figures. Spain's National Statistics Office, the INE, puts the city at 443,196 residents. Palma's own population register lists 484,039. That is a difference of more than 40,000 people. The INE says the mismatch often comes from foreign residents not deregistering properly or not updating their details regularly. In tourist cities, these discrepancies are more common. Official figures are reconciled nationwide once a year, then published. They are used as the basis for administration and policy decisions. And the national police say they have uncovered a network of beauty clinics in the Balearics, accused of using unapproved hyaluronic acid. Three people have been arrested, with several others under investigation. The case began after shipments from Asia were found to contain around 40 kilos of hyaluronic acid. Some of it was allegedly mixed with narcotics, a combination banned in Europe. Searches at 9 clinics across Spain, including on Ibiza, uncovered more illegal products. Investigators suspect health regulation breaches and customer fraud.
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2: Peering out from our studio in Palma, we're greeted by the splendor of a classic Mallorcan summer day. The sky is a striking deep blue, with barely a cloud to be seen, offering fantastic visibility. Here in Palma, the temperature is a sizzling 33 degrees Celsius, complemented by a gentle breeze of 5 kilometers per hour. The air feels pleasant with a humidity of 43%. The sunshine graces the whole island today. Over in Soller, the mercury reads 32 degrees, while Valldemossa is slightly cooler at 30 degrees, both basking under the same radiant skies. In Santañí, temperatures align with Palma at 33 degrees. With the sun setting at 9:20 this evening, there's ample daylight to soak up the warmth. No weather warnings are in place, ensuring that the serene, sunny conditions remain uninterrupted across the island.
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2: Imagine wandering through the quaint, cobblestone streets of Alcudia's historic old town. 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Picture yourself browsing through a colorful array of textiles, each stall displaying fabrics that tell their own story. And of course, local vendors are there with baskets brimming with fresh produce, the kind of fruits, vegetables, and spices that seem to carry the very essence of the island's rich soil and sun. Now, if Alcudia feels a bit out of your reach, don't worry. 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Take Peguera, for instance, where you can wander through on a day like today, discovering all sorts of local flavors and crafts that embody the heart of Mallorca. 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
1: If you're feeling the heat, a public garden could be the place to cool off. The Jardines de Alfabia in the municipality of Bunyola are part of an estate that also includes a house and an orchard. Highlights of the tranquil gardens include a pergola with cooling water jets, a lake with water lilies, and an al fresco cafe where you can sit in the shade of towering palm trees, sipping a freshly squeezed citrus juice. Jardines de Alfabia are open daily, but check the website for opening times, as these may vary. Finca Raisha is an historic Islamic farmhouse quite close to Alfabia. Its gardens include a monumental staircase, large pond, pavilion, chapel and shrine. The beautiful estate offers some great views and is a member of the European Network of Historic Gardens. Keen gardeners should enjoy the Jardín Botánico de Soller, the botanical gardens where you'll find an interesting collection of plant species from the Balearics, Canaries, Madeira and other Mediterranean islands. The gardens are located on the main road from Soller to Port Soller and are open from Monday to Saturday. The shop includes some interesting garden and nature-related books in different languages. The Palace of Marivent is the Spanish royal family's summer residence, and its gardens are home to a permanent exhibition of Joan Miró sculptures. They're open to the public free of charge until mid-July, when the family is in residence, so you still have time to visit.
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1: From Feature Story News in New Delhi, I'm Neha Punia. Top United Nations representatives in Venezuela say officials are procuring 10,000 body bags in anticipation of the death toll climbing following devastating earthquakes in the South American country. It comes as officials race to set up emergency shelters for the thousands of displaced people ahead of a weather system likely to bring heavy rain to the country. Mitch McCann is reporting from the United Nations.
2: UN's resident and humanitarian coordinator in Venezuela said on Monday that there had been 500 aftershocks since Wednesday's initial devastating earthquakes, describing the situation as a high-risk environment for rescue teams. Gianluca Rampolla said the latest death toll announced by the government was at least 1,450, but added that number will continue to rise. He said the officials are procuring 10,000 body bags, but are hoping the total number of deaths will be lower. There's been a significant response from the international community following the major quakes, including more than 2,200 search and rescue specialists from 27 countries, assisted by 140 rescue dogs.
1: U.S. Secretary of State Marco Rubio and U.S. Special Envoy Steve Witkoff briefed members of Congress on the phone on the state of the U.S.-Iran negotiations, drawing sharp criticism from Democratic senators. The briefing came as Witkoff and U.S. President Donald Trump's son-in-law, Jared Kushner, are headed to Doha for what the White House has called high-level talks. But Iran's foreign ministry says its own technical team will be in Doha, but for separate discussions. Nick Harper has more.
3: Part of the problem is the different narrative. The U.S. saying that talks are on, Iran saying that they have no plans to meet with the United States during the course of this week. So what do we know? Well, we know from the U.S. side who's traveling. That's the president's son-in-law, Jared Kushner, along with Steve Witkoff, who's been integral in a number of different peace negotiations over the last year and a half. They are traveling to Doha. Donald Trump has said that. However, the Iranians are saying that

0: They will be taking part in separate talks this week, technical talks, they said that bear no relation to the Americans' visit.
1: On Tuesday, the U.S. Supreme Court will rule whether President Trump's restrictions on birthright citizenship can stand, deciding whether or not his signature immigration policy is unconstitutional. Jagruthi Dave has the latest.
2: Now, the big day is Tuesday, when SCOTUS will deliver on contentious topics, including the status of transgender athletes in schools and the big one, birthright citizenship, the right that most people born in the US can become US citizens. President Trump has signed an executive order to end this right for a number of groups, including the children of undocumented immigrants. The Supreme Court's decision could affect hundreds of thousands of babies born in the US, so it's a decision that will be closely watched when it's delivered.
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1: Mallorca's inland village of Petra seems likely to have more visitors this year. Not only is it the birthplace of the 18th century Franciscan friar Junipero Serra, who founded missions on the west coast of America, but it's also the home of two new four-star boutique hotels that have just opened. Guests at these hotels will be only a short walk away from my favourite restaurant in Petra, Can Salom. It's in the Plaza de Pare Serra, at the centre of which is a statue of Petra's most famous son. During the day, Can Salom is a regular café. However, at night, restaurant director Juan Riera Salom and his team transform part of this square into a romantic outdoor dining space, with tables under the leafy canopies of the trees. Table lights, potted plants and a mixture of standard lamps create an indoor feel outdoors. If you'd like to eat in an authentic Mallorcan village setting on a balmy summer's night amid the buzz and chatter of contented diners, the restaurant Can Salom could be for you. It's been in the same family since 1969 and has many repeat diners. The menu is a la carte with additional specials that Juan describes at the table. Starters are suitable for sharing, although for photo purposes, we had one each. Fried baby squid and Andalusian squid rings breaded in panko. Starters include five varieties of croquetas, garlic prawns and serrano ham. I chose grilled sea bass as my main course, accompanied by a baked half potato. My husband chose one of the day's specials, fresh sole meunier. He enjoyed it a lot, but wished he'd checked its price before ordering. Having had bread, olives and dips, we could manage only one dessert between us. The artisan ice creams served here are super creamy and flavourful. The pistachio was probably the best I've had. I had a glass of Rosado Cava and my husband had Mallorcan Rosado by the glass. Juan studied music at the Conservatorio Superior del Liceo de Barcelona. His tenor voice has pleased audiences at concerts in Mallorca, and occasionally he'll sing something at Can Salom. Not only does he have a fine voice, he also has a warm and welcoming personality that makes the Can Salom dining experience even more of a good reason to visit Petra. For more information, prices and photos, see our Mallorca Sunshine Radio website.
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1: The big water battle in front of Palma Cathedral will not happen this year. The Orgull Llonguet Association has cancelled the Canamunt y Canaval celebration. Organizers say the main reason is a lack of support from Palma City Hall. They argue that planning the event has become harder every year. Too little funding, too little practical help, and too little interest from the authorities. For now, the group says it is stepping back to rethink the format. It also criticizes what it calls increasingly aggressive marketing of Palma. While local associations, it says, are left without enough backing. Meanwhile, around 10,000 public sector employees in the Balearic Islands are set to receive higher pay from next year. Spain's Council of Ministers has approved funding to bring the Balearic Islands allowance into line with the Canary Islands. The measure affects members of the Guardia Civil and the National Police. It also includes court staff and employees at the tax office. The exact amount still has to be negotiated with the unions. For Mallorca, the latest proposal pointed to an increase from around 110 euros to about 206 euros. Parking at Mallorca Airport is also moving into the political spotlight. The Conservative People's Party wants the issue debated in the Balearic Parliament. It is urging airport operator Aena and Spain's central government to act quickly. The party is calling for more parking spaces, better access roads, and lower tariffs. During peak season, many workers say getting to the airport becomes a daily struggle. The proposal includes discounts or special rates for people who need the airport regularly for work. And after 4 months of work, the recovery of the Ses Fontanelles Roman shipwreck off Playa de Palma is complete. The vessel sank around 1,700 years ago. The final hull sections have been moved to Castel de Sant Carles. They will spend about 1.5 years in desalination tanks. Finds include amphorae, pottery, an anchor, baskets, and traces of sails. An exhibition is planned from November at La Misericordia in Palma.
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1: Looking out from our studio in Palma, Mallorca is basking in a glorious summer day. The sky is a stunning deep blue, entirely free of clouds, and visibility across the city is crystal clear. Temperatures are soaring, reaching up to 32 degrees Celsius, with brilliant sunshine lighting up every corner. A gentle west-southwest breeze of 5 kilometers per hour offers just a hint of relief from the heat, while the humidity at 46% keeps things comfortable enough for a summer's day. All around this beautiful island, similar conditions prevail. In Cala Ratiada, temperatures also climb to 32 degrees, and over in Soyer, the mercury nudges a bit higher at 33 degrees. With no weather warnings in place, you can enjoy the warmth well into the evening. As the sun sets at 9:20 p.m., expect a continuation of the pleasant warmth that perfectly caps off a lovely day.
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1: From Feature Story News in Brussels, I'm William Denslow. Police in Monaco and neighbouring France are searching for a man suspected of detonating a parcel bomb. Three people were wounded, including a Ukrainian oligarch. The device, which reportedly contained bolts and buckshot, exploded at around 9 o'clock local time in a residential building near the border with France. Two adults suffered life-threatening injuries, while a teenager was less seriously hurt. Surveillance footage shows the suspect fleeing on foot across the border into a local French town. Peter Allen, a reporter in Paris, has the details.
2: Those critically wounded were an emigre Ukrainian oligarch and his wife. His name is Vadim Ermolov. He's 58 years old, and he was targeted alongside Anna Ermolov, who's also in her 50s, and their 13-year-old son. The two adults in critical condition at the Princess Grace Hospital in Monaco this morning, while their son is far less seriously hurt.
1: US officials are travelling to Doha for what the White House has described as high-level talks, though Tehran says no meeting with the Americans is planned. Iran's foreign ministry says its own technical delegation will be in Qatar this week for separate discussions with no connection to the US visit. Nick Harper reports from Washington.
3: Part of the problem is the different narrative. The US saying that talks are on, Iran saying that they have no plans to meet with the United States during the course of this week. So what do we know? Well, we know from the US side who's traveling. That's the president's son-in-law, Jared Kushner, along with Steve Witkoff, who's been integral in a number of different peace negotiations over the last year and a half. They are traveling to Doha. Donald Trump has said that. However, the Iranians are saying that they will be taking part in separate talks this week, technical talks, they said, that bear no relation to the Americans.
1: Labour leadership frontrunner Andy Burnham's delivered his first major policy speech in Manchester, pledging what he called the biggest transfer of power out of Whitehall in modern times, but offered no detail on how his ambitious plan would be funded. The Greater Manchester mayor, who could enter number 10 Downing Street within 3 weeks, also drew criticism for refusing to take questions from journalists after the address. Jennifer Williams, North of England correspondent for the Financial Times, says the absence of costings was no accident.
4: You don't yet have the growth up front to easily pay for that, so you're likely to start getting into trade-offs. We don't know what those trade-offs are. It's no coincidence that he didn't take questions at the end of his speech today, because he would have been asked repeatedly who his chancellor was going to be and how he was going to pay for all of this stuff. So to come back to the point about it being built in midair, I think some of it is

0: being built in mid-air at the moment.
1: And the death toll from last week's earthquake in Venezuela has risen to at least 1,700. Some locals have accused the government of negligence over its response. From bureaus worldwide, this is FSN.
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1: The big water battle in front of Palma Cathedral will not happen this year. The Orgull Longuet Association has cancelled the Canamunt y Canaval celebration. Organizers say the main reason is a lack of support from Palma City Hall. They argue that planning the event has become harder every year. Too little funding, too little practical help, and too little interest from the authorities. For now, the group says it is stepping back to rethink the format. It also criticizes what it calls increasingly aggressive marketing of Palma. While local associations, it says, are left without enough backing. Meanwhile, around 10,000 public sector employees in the Balearic Islands are set to receive higher pay from next year. Spain's Council of Ministers has approved funding to bring the Balearic Islands allowance into line with the Canary Islands. The measure affects members of the Guardia Civil and the National Police. It also includes court staff and employees at the tax office. The exact amount still has to be negotiated with the unions. For Mallorca, the latest proposal pointed to an increase from around 110 euros to about 206 euros. Parking at Mallorca Airport is also moving into the political spotlight. The Conservative People's Party wants the issue debated in the Balearic Parliament. It is urging airport operator Aena and Spain's central government to act quickly. The party is calling for more parking spaces, better access roads, and lower tariffs. During peak season, many workers say getting to the airport becomes a daily struggle. The proposal includes discounts or special rates for people who need the airport regularly for work. And after 4 months of work, the recovery of the Ses Fontanelles Roman shipwreck off Playa de Palma is complete. The vessel sank around 1,700 years ago. The final hull sections have been moved to Castel de Sant Carles. They will spend about 1.5 years in desalination tanks. Finds include amphorae, pottery, an anchor, baskets, and traces of sails. An exhibition is planned from November at La Misericordia in Palma.
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2: Looking out from our studio window in Palma, we're greeted by a brilliant blue sky stretching as far as the eye can see. Crystal clear visibility graces the city today, painting the perfect summer portrait. Palma is basking under a warm sun, with temperatures hitting 34 degrees Celsius. The air remains comfortably dry at 38% humidity, complemented by a gentle breeze of 5 kilometers per hour, offering a touch of relief. This sunny scenario extends across Mallorca. In Calaratiata, the mercury climbs to 33 degrees, while both Valdemosa and Peguera enjoy a warm 32 degrees. As we look forward to the evening, sunset will grace us at 9:20, promising a long and pleasant night under calm skies. With no weather warnings on the horizon, it's a serene and settled day across the entire island.
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1: From Feature Story News in Brussels, I'm William Denslow. Police in Monaco and neighbouring France are searching for a man suspected of detonating a parcel bomb. Three people were wounded, including a Ukrainian oligarch. The device, which reportedly contained bolts and buckshot, exploded at around 9 o'clock local time in a residential building near the border with France. Two adults suffered life-threatening injuries, while a teenager was less seriously hurt. Surveillance footage shows the suspect fleeing on foot across the border into a local French town. Peter Allen, a reporter in Paris, has the details.
2: Those critically wounded were an emigre Ukrainian oligarch and his wife. His name is Vadim Ermolov. He's 58 years old, and he was targeted alongside Anna Ermolov, who's also in her 50s, and their 13-year-old son. The two adults in critical condition at the Princess Grace Hospital in Monaco this morning, while their son is far less seriously hurt.
1: US officials are travelling to Doha for what the White House has described as high-level talks, though Tehran says no meeting with the Americans is planned. Iran's foreign ministry says its own technical delegation will be in Qatar this week for separate discussions, with no connection to the US visit. Nick Harper reports from Washington.
3: Part of the problem is the different narrative. The US saying that talks are on, Iran saying that they have no plans to meet with the United States during the course of this week. So what do we know? Well, we know from the US side who's traveling. That's the president's son-in-law, Jared Kushner, along with Steve Witkoff, who's been integral in a number of different peace negotiations over the last year and a half. They are traveling to Doha. Donald Trump has said that. However, the Iranians are saying that they will be taking part in separate talks this week, technical talks, they said, that bear no relation to the Americans.
1: Labour leadership frontrunner Andy Burnham's delivered his first major policy speech in Manchester, pledging what he called the biggest transfer of power out of Whitehall in modern times, but offered no detail on how his ambitious plan would be funded. The Greater Manchester mayor, who could enter number 10 Downing Street within 3 weeks, also drew criticism for refusing to take questions from journalists after the address. Jennifer Williams, North of England correspondent for the Financial Times, says the absence of costings was no accident.
4: You don't yet have the growth up front to easily pay for that, so you're likely to start getting into trade-offs. We don't know what those trade-offs are. It's no coincidence that he didn't take questions at the end of his speech today, because he would have been asked repeatedly who his Chancellor was going to be and how he was going to pay for all of this stuff. So to come back to the point about it being built in mid-air, I think some of it is being built in mid-air at the moment.
1: And the death toll from last week's earthquake in Venezuela has risen to at least 1,700. Some locals have accused the government of negligence over its response. From bureaus worldwide, this is FSN.
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6: Just after two on this Tuesday afternoon, welcome to Mallorca Sunshine Radio. Rob Green playing that non-stop feel good. It is fun in the sun today at 33, 34 degrees. Not a cloud in the sky over the islands. And it's quite nice back in the UK, continental Europe, Scandinavia, Switzerland. So if you're listening over there, enjoy.

is not a problem that I can't fix, cause I can do it in the mix. And if your man gives you trouble just to move out on the double, and you don't let it trouble your brain, cause away goes trouble down the drain. Said away goes trouble down the drain.

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0: Whitney Houston, One Moment in Time. Rob Green in the afternoon playing that non-stop feel-good for the most beautiful islands in the world. Ah, that's such a great tune with a great voice. Let's go back to the 90s next. Gigi D'Agostino, The Riddle on the Other Side of This. Mallorca
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1: The big water battle in front of Palma Cathedral will not happen this year. The Orgull Longuet Association has cancelled the Canamunt y Canaval celebration. Organizers say the main reason is a lack of support from Palma City Hall. They argue that planning the event has become harder every year. Too little funding, too little practical help, and too little interest from the authorities. For now, the group says it is stepping back to rethink the format. It also criticizes what it calls increasingly aggressive marketing of Palma. While local associations, it says, are left without enough backing. Meanwhile, around 10,000 public sector employees in the Balearic Islands are set to receive higher pay from next year. Spain's Council of Ministers has approved funding to bring the Balearic Islands allowance into line with the Canary Islands. The measure affects members of the Guardia Civil and the National Police. It also includes court staff and employees at the tax office. The exact amount still has to be negotiated with the unions. For Mallorca, the latest proposal pointed to an increase from around 110 euros to about 206 euros. Parking at Mallorca Airport is also moving into the political spotlight. The Conservative People's Party wants the issue debated in the Balearic Parliament. It is urging airport operator Aena and Spain's central government to act quickly. The party is calling for more parking spaces, better access roads, and lower tariffs. During peak season, many workers say getting to the airport becomes a daily struggle. The proposal includes discounts or special rates for people who need the airport regularly for work. And after 4 months of work, the recovery of the Ses Fontanelles Roman shipwreck off Playa de Palma is complete. The vessel sank around 1,700 years ago. The final hull sections have been moved to Castel de Sant Carles. They will spend about 1.5 years in desalination tanks. Finds include amphorae, pottery, an anchor, baskets, and traces of sails. An exhibition is planned from November at La Misericordia in Palma.
0: Mallorca weather update.
2: Looking out from our studio window here in Palma, the sun is shining brightly, and the sky is as clear as it gets, with just a few cumulus clouds lazily drifting on the horizon. It truly feels like a classic Mallorcan summer day. In Palma, we're experiencing a hot 35 degrees Celsius. The air remains comfortably dry, with humidity at 37%. A gentle breeze from the west-southwest at 5 kilometers per hour offers a slight relief from the heat. The rest of the island shares this sunny disposition. Alcudia is also basking in 35 degrees, while Santorini and Peguera enjoy a slightly cooler temperature of 33 degrees Celsius. With no significant weather warnings, the light is perfect for exploring, boasting excellent visibility all around the island. And as the sun sets tonight at 9:20 p.m., it promises to be a delightful evening for outdoor activities or a leisurely stroll through town.
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3: 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Welcome to the show. Got Ed Sheeran coming up next. Shape of You. Gonna play Cock Robin. When Your Heart is Weak. Welcome to the Tuesday afternoon.
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1: From Feature Story News in Brussels, I'm William Denslow. Police in Monaco and neighbouring France are searching for a man suspected of detonating a parcel bomb. Three people were wounded, including a Ukrainian oligarch. The device, which reportedly contained bolts and buckshot, exploded at around 9 o'clock local time in a residential building near the border with France. Two adults suffered life-threatening injuries, while a teenager was less seriously hurt. Surveillance footage shows the suspect fleeing on foot across the border into a local French town. Peter Allen, a reporter in Paris, has the details.
2: Those critically wounded were an emigre Ukrainian oligarch and his wife. His name is Vadim Ermolov. He's 58 years old, and he was targeted alongside Anna Ermolov, who's also in her 50s, and their 13-year-old son. Two adults in critical condition at the Princess Grace Hospital in Monaco this morning, while their son is far less seriously hurt.
1: US officials are travelling to Doha for what the White House has described as high-level talks, though Tehran says no meeting with the Americans is planned. Iran's foreign ministry says its own technical delegation will be in Qatar this week for separate discussions, with no connection to the US visit. Nick Harper reports from Washington.
3: Part of the problem is the different narrative. The US saying talks are on, Iran saying that they have no plans to meet with the United States during the course of this week. So what do we know? Well, we know from the US side who's traveling. That's the president's son-in-law, Jared Kushner, along with Steve Witkoff, who's been integral in a number of different peace negotiations over the last year and a half. They are traveling to Doha. Donald Trump has said that. However, the Iranians are saying that they will be taking part in separate talks this week, technical talks, they said, that bear no relation to the Americans.
1: Labour leadership frontrunner Andy Burnham's delivered his first major policy speech in Manchester, pledging what he called the biggest transfer of power out of Whitehall in modern times, but offered no detail on how his ambitious plan would be funded. The Greater Manchester mayor, who could enter No. 10 Downing Street within 3 weeks, also drew criticism for refusing to take questions from journalists after the address. Jennifer Williams, North of England correspondent for the Financial Times, says the absence of costings was no accident.
4: You don't yet have the growth up front to easily pay for that, so you're likely to start getting into trade-offs. We don't know what those trade-offs are. It's no coincidence that he didn't take questions at the end of his speech today, because he would have been asked repeatedly who his Chancellor was going to be and how he was going to pay for all of this stuff. So to come back to the point about it being built in mid-air, I think some of it is being built in mid-air at the moment.
1: And the death toll from last week's earthquake in Venezuela has risen to at least 1,700. Some locals have accused the government of negligence over its response. From bureaus worldwide, this is FSN.
0: This is your feel-good afternoon. 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
5: Just after three on this Tuesday afternoon, that's the latest world news from FSN Feature Story News. Now you're all up to date on Mallorca Sunshine Radio. Got some great tunes coming up. It's Simple Minds, Don't You Forget About Me, Jerry Halliwell. She redid the Weather Girls song, It's Raining Men, playing that one next. Billy Joel, The Longest Time, after Nick Kamen. This is such a great tune from the 80s. Let's play I Promised Myself.
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0: Simple Minds from the 80s. What an amazing tune that is. Don't you forget about me. Welcome to the Tuesday afternoon. It's a beautiful day again on the islands. 33, 34 degrees. The sun is shining, not a cloud in the sky. Let's get that non-stop feel-good fun in the sun to you guys wherever you are. It's Lady Gaga. Let's play Shallow after the break. Mallorca Sunshine
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1: The big water fight in front of Palma Cathedral will not be happening this year. The Orgull Longuet Association has canceled the popular Canamunt y Carnaval celebration in Palma. The group says the main reason is a lack of support from the city council. Organizers explain that in recent years, putting the event together has felt more and more like an obstacle course. They point to limited funding, too little practical help, and too little interest from the official side. For now, they want to pause and rethink how the celebration should look in the future. They also criticize what they see as increasingly aggressive marketing of Palma, while local associations receive too little backing. Meanwhile, around 10,000 civil servants in the Balearic Islands are set to receive higher pay from next year. Spain's Council of Ministers has released funding so the Balearics Island allowance can be brought into line with the level in the Canary Islands. The change affects members of the Guardia Civil, the national police, court staff, and employees at the tax office. The exact amount still has to be negotiated with the trade unions. For Mallorca, the most recent plan suggested an increase from around 110 euros to about 206 euros. Parking problems at Mallorca Airport are now heading to the Balearic Parliament. The Conservative People's Party is urging airport operator Aena and the Spanish central government to create more spaces, improve access roads, and lower tariffs. During peak season, many workers say getting to the airport becomes a daily struggle, with high fees just to park for a shift. The party is proposing discounts or special rates for regular staff users. And after 4 months of work, the recovery of the Ses Fontanelles shipwreck at Playa de Palma is complete. The Roman-era vessel sank around 1,700 years ago. The final hull sections have been moved to Castel de San Carlos, where the wood will spend about a year and a half in desalination tanks. Finds include amphorae, pottery, anchors, baskets, and even traces of sails. An exhibition is planned from November at La Misericordia in Palma.
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1: Looking out from our studio in Palma, it's a quintessential summer day. The sky is mostly clear, with only a few fluffy cumulus clouds lazily passing by. Palma is basking in the heat with 34 degrees Celsius. A gentle breeze from the west-southwest at 5 kilometers per hour adds a soft touch of relief, while the humidity at 40% keeps the air comfortably dry. Visibility is fantastic, highlighting the city's sharp outlines under a brilliant sky. Leave those umbrellas at home today. Rain is nowhere in sight. Across the island, temperatures dance a little. Santorini enjoys a warm 32 degrees. Alcudia leads the pack at 35 degrees. And Valdemosa is pleasantly warm with 31 degrees. As the sun prepares to set at 9:20 p.m., anticipate a warm, glowing evening across Mallorca. No weather warnings to worry about, so enjoy the lovely weather.
0: This is your feel-good afternoon. Oh, yeah. With Rob Green.
2: Just after 3:30 on this Tuesday afternoon, that's the latest news and weather for the Balearic Islands. It is Rob Green broadcasting live from Palma and playing all over Mallorca, Menorca and back at home. Let's play Katy Perry and Skip Marley, Chained to the Rhythm. George Harrison, Got My Mind Set on You. And this is Cliff Richard. Let's play We Don't Talk Anymore.
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1: From Feature Story News in the UK, I'm John Beaver. US peace envoys have arrived in Doha, but no direct meeting with Iranian officials is currently scheduled. The Qatari Foreign Ministry says the American envoys will instead hold indirect discussions mediated by Qatar's Prime Minister, with the aim of fleshing out the details of a ceasefire agreed almost 2 weeks ago. Jagruti Dave reports from Washington.
2: This round of talks is, I guess you could call them technical talks. It was a very vague outline, and now the detail is going to be discussed before it returns to the high-level talks where both sides then hopefully meet to then finalise some sort of resolution.
1: Sir Keir Starmer says the UK has to be prepared for war to be able to deter potential enemies. The outgoing Prime Minister set out a £15 billion boost for defence spending, but acknowledged some road and energy projects would have to be scrapped to pay for it. The plan includes not replacing aging naval destroyers, instead using cheaper controlling ships and a fleet of unmanned drone vessels. Critics have said government investment in defence is too little too late, and more needs to be done to modernise the UK's armed forces. But the Prime Minister says he's confident the plan will help keep the country safe.
3: The increase in defence spending that we put in place, announced last year, already in place, which was the single biggest sustained increase since the 1980s, and the fact that this defence investment plan builds on that. And it's not just the amount of money, it's also the capabilities. We've learnt a lot from Ukraine, actually also from Iran as well, about the capability that is needed in order to confront countries like Russia. That is exactly what's going on in Ukraine. So I am confident in that. I'm also confident because we're working more closely with our European allies on this. One of the arguments I've made repeatedly over the last 2 years is that European countries need to do more.
1: Police in Monaco and neighbouring France are searching for a man suspected of detonating a parcel bomb, wounding three people, including a Ukrainian oligarch. The device exploded at around 9 o'clock on Monday evening in a residential building near the border with France. Two adults suffered life-threatening injuries, whilst a teenager was less seriously hurt. Peter Allen, a reporter in France, says the wounded oligarch has been living a high-profile life on the French Riviera, despite falling foul of Kyiv.
4: Vadim Ermolov is originally from central Ukraine and made his fortune in property, industry and alcohol following the collapse of the Soviet Union. He fled Ukraine because of the intensifying war with Russia in recent years and had become very unpopular with the Ukrainian authorities. December 2023, he was subjected to sanctions. They were linked to his decision to allow alcohol trading operations with the Russians in Russian-occupied Crimea.
1: From Bureaus Worldwide, this is FSN.
0: This is your feel-good afternoon. With Rob Green.
5: Just after four on this Tuesday afternoon, that's the latest world news from FSN Feature Story News. Now you're all up to date on the show. What a beautiful day it is on the island again today. We've got 33 degrees, Campos, Palma, Andraj, Calvia 32, Calarajada 31, Alcudia 31. So it's fun in the sun. Let's get some great music to you guys. Hozier, Take Me to Church, and Roy Ayers, Love Will Bring Us Back Together, after the amazing extended version of USA for Africa. This is We Are the World.
0: This is Rob Green's

0: with her Miami Sound Machine. That is such a great tune. It's Bad Boy, It's Fun in the Sun. Rob Green playing that non-stop feel good for the most beautiful islands in the world. Whether you're listening in Mallorca or Menorca or back at home, welcome to the show, and let's play the Backstreet Boys from the 90s, As Long As You Love Me, next. Mallorca Sunshine
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1: The big water fight in front of Palma Cathedral will not be happening this year. The Orgull Longuet Association has canceled the popular Canamunt y Carnaval celebration in Palma. The group says the main reason is a lack of support from the city council. Organizers explain that in recent years, putting the event together has felt more and more like an obstacle course. They point to limited funding, too little practical help, and too little interest from the official side. For now, they want to pause and rethink how the celebration should look in the future. They also criticize what they see as increasingly aggressive marketing of Palma, while local associations receive too little backing. Meanwhile, around 10,000 civil servants in the Balearic Islands are set to receive higher pay from next year. Spain's Council of Ministers has released funding so the Balearic's island allowance can be brought into line with the level in the Canary Islands. The change affects members of the Guardia Civil, the national police, court staff, and employees at the tax office. The exact amount still has to be negotiated with the trade unions. For Mallorca, the most recent plan suggested an increase from around 110 euros to about 206 euros. Parking problems at Mallorca Airport are now heading to the Balearic Parliament. The Conservative People's Party is urging airport operator Aena and the Spanish central government to create more spaces, improve access roads, and lower tariffs. During peak season, many workers say getting to the airport becomes a daily struggle, with high fees just to park for a shift. The party is proposing discounts or special rates for regular staff users. And after 4 months of work, the recovery of the Ses Fontanelles shipwreck at Playa de Palma is complete. The Roman-era vessel sank around 1,700 years ago. The final hull sections have been moved to Castel de Sant Carles, where the wood will spend about a year and a half in desalination tanks. Finds include amphorae, pottery, anchors, baskets, and even traces of sails. An exhibition is planned from November at La Misericordia in Palma.
0: Mallorca weather update.
2: Looking out the window here in Palma, it's a picture-perfect day with crisp, clear blue skies. The city basks in the sunlight, with temperatures reaching a sizzling 33 degrees Celsius. The air is refreshingly dry at 43% humidity, with a gentle breeze of 5 kilometers per hour providing just the right amount of relief. Across Mallorca, the weather paints a similar canvas. Sineo enjoys the same 33 degrees, while Pagera matches with its own 33. Heading up to Valldemossa, you'll find a slightly cooler but still toasty 31 degrees. Today's theme is strong sunshine ruling the skies, bringing that classic summer feel without any disruptions. With sunset not until 9:20 this evening, you've got ample opportunity to soak in a long, warm evening outdoors, perfect for any plans you might have across the island.
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3: 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Thanks for tuning in. Got some great music coming up. It's Tom Gregory from Blackpool, UK, Footprints, Fat Larry's band, Act Like You Know from 1982. Great Mallorca Sunshine Radio classic. After this iconic tune from the 80s, let's play Sometimes It's Erasure.
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0: vague outline, and now the detail is going to be discussed before it returns to the high level talks where both sides then hopefully meet to then finalise some sort of resolution.
1: Sir Keir Starmer says the UK has to be prepared for war to be able to deter potential enemies. The outgoing Prime Minister set out a £15 billion boost for defence spending, but acknowledged some road and energy projects would have to be scrapped to pay for it. The plan includes not replacing ageing naval destroyers, instead using cheaper controlling ships and a fleet of unmanned drone vessels. Critics have said government investment in defence is too little too late, and more needs to be done to modernise the UK's armed forces. But the Prime Minister says he's confident the plan will help keep the country safe.
2: The increase in defence spending that we put in place, announced last year, already in place, which was the single biggest sustained increase since the 1980s, and the fact that this defence investment plan builds on that. And it's not just the amount of money, it's also the capabilities. We've learnt a lot from Ukraine, actually also from Iran as well, about the capability that is needed in order to confront countries like Russia. That is exactly what's going on in Ukraine. So I am confident in that. I'm also confident because we're working more closely with our European allies on this. One of the arguments I've made repeatedly over the last 2 years is that European countries need to do more.
1: Police in Monaco and neighbouring France are searching for a man suspected of detonating a parcel bomb, wounding three people, including a Ukrainian oligarch. The device exploded at around 9 o'clock on Monday evening in a residential building near the border with France. Two adults suffered life-threatening injuries, whilst a teenager was less seriously hurt. Peter Allen, a reporter in France, says the wounded oligarch has been living a high-profile life on the French Riviera, despite falling foul of Kyiv.
3: Vadim Ermolov is originally from central Ukraine and made his fortune in property, industry and alcohol following the collapse of the Soviet Union. He fled Ukraine because of the intensifying war with Russia in recent years and had become very unpopular with the Ukrainian authorities. December 2023, he was subjected to sanctions. They were linked to his decision to allow alcohol trading operations with the Russians in Russian-occupied Crimea.
1: From bureaus worldwide, this is FSN.
4: 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With Rob Green.
5: Just after five on this Tuesday evening, that's the latest world news from FSN Feature Story News. Now you're all up to date on the show. It's a beautiful day on the islands again today. It's going to be an amazing sunset later. We've got 33, 34 degrees depending on where you are. And it's also quite sweltering in the UK, continental Europe, Scandinavia, summer 2026. Let's play that great tune from the 90s, The Beloved. This is Sweet Harmony.
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0: It's Blondie on Mallorca Sunshine Radio. Call me Rob Green in the afternoon. Welcome to the Tuesday. It's a beautiful day on the islands again today. And after the break, it's Felix Delart from Belgium, Lost Frequencies, who I will see this year at Tomorrowland. It's Are You With Me Play next. Mallorca Sunshine
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Come on. 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
1: The big water fight in front of Palma Cathedral will not be happening this year. The Orgull Longuet Association has canceled the popular Canamunt y Carnaval celebration in Palma. The group says the main reason is a lack of support from the city council. Organizers explain that in recent years, putting the event together has felt more and more like an obstacle course. They point to limited funding, too little practical help, and too little interest from the official side. For now, they want to pause and rethink how the celebration should look in the future. They also criticize what they see as increasingly aggressive marketing of Palma, while local associations receive too little backing. Meanwhile, around 10,000 civil servants in the Balearic Islands are set to receive higher pay from next year. Spain's Council of Ministers has released funding so the Balearic's island allowance can be brought into line with the level in the Canary Islands. The change affects members of the Guardia Civil, the national police, court staff, and employees at the tax office. The exact amount still has to be negotiated with the trade unions. For Mallorca, the most recent plan suggested an increase from around 110 euros to about 206 euros. Parking problems at Mallorca Airport are now heading to the Balearic Parliament. The Conservative People's Party is urging airport operator Aena and the Spanish central government to create more spaces, improve access roads, and lower tariffs. During peak season, many workers say getting to the airport becomes a daily struggle, with high fees just to park for a shift. The party is proposing discounts or special rates for regular staff users. And after 4 months of work, the recovery of the Ses Fontanelles shipwreck at Playa de Palma is complete. The Roman-era vessel sank around 1,700 years ago. The final hull sections have been moved to Castel de Sant Carles, where the wood will spend about a year and a half in desalination tanks. Finds include amphorae, pottery, anchors, baskets, and even traces of sails. An exhibition is planned from November at La Misericordia in Palma.
0: Mallorca weather update.
2: You wouldn't believe it, folks. Looking out of our studio window here in Palma, the sky is a vibrant blue, nearly spotless, with only a few small cumulus clouds lounging on the horizon. Palma's city center is basking in a warm 33 degrees Celsius with a comfortable 49% humidity. There's a gentle breeze at 5 kilometers per hour, just enough to lightly cool things down. Visibility is perfect. No haze, no rain, just pure sunshine brightening the city. And this splendid weather isn't limited to Palma. Over in Valdemosa, the thermometer reads a delightful 31 degrees. Meanwhile, Santorini and Calaratiada are enjoying 32 degrees Celsius. As the sun prepares to set at 9:20 tonight, there's no need to worry about any weather surprises. The evening promises to be as tranquil and pleasant as the day.
0: This is your feel-good afternoon. Oh, yeah. With Rob Green.
3: Just after 5:30, that's the latest news and weather for the Balearic Islands. Jen's up next. Jen Edwards has summer in Mallorca. Up to then, it's Corey Hart. Let's play Sunglasses at Night. And this is the one of the first vinyl records I got from my grandma back in the day, 1980. I played this record that much that it made a clicking noise when it started. It's Super Trooper. Let's play ABBA.
0: This is Rob Green's Feel Good.

0: 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The best ideas to experience your summer in Mallorca with Jan Edwards.
1: If you're feeling the heat, a public garden could be the place to cool off. The Jardines de Alfabia in the municipality of Bunyola are part of an estate that also includes a house and an orchard. Highlights of the tranquil gardens include a pergola with cooling water jets, a lake with water lilies, and an al fresco cafe where you can sit in the shade of towering palm trees, sipping a freshly squeezed citrus juice. Jardines de Alfabia are open daily, but check the website for opening times, as these may vary. Finca Raisha is an historic Islamic farmhouse quite close to Alfabia. Its gardens include a monumental staircase, large pond, pavilion, chapel and shrine. The beautiful estate offers some great views and is a member of the European Network of Historic Gardens. Keen gardeners should enjoy the Jardín Botánico de Soler, the botanical gardens where you'll find an interesting collection of plant species from the Balearics, Canaries, Madeira and other Mediterranean islands. The gardens are located on the main road from Soler to Port Soler and are open from Monday to Saturday. The shop includes some interesting garden and nature-related books in different languages. The Palace of Marivent is the Spanish royal family's summer residence, and its gardens are home to a permanent exhibition of Joan Miró sculptures. They're open to the public free of charge until mid-July, when the family is in residence, so you still have time to visit.
0: That was Your Summer in Mallorca with Jan Edwards.

0: Well, that's it from me, Rob Green, on this Tuesday evening. Enjoy the sunset. Back tomorrow at 2. And let's play John Osborne, One of Us, and Broken Wings, Mr. Mr. next.
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1: From Feature Story News in the UK, I'm John Beaver. US peace envoys have arrived in Doha, but no direct meeting with Iranian officials is currently scheduled. The Qatari Foreign Ministry says the American envoys will instead hold indirect discussions mediated by Qatar's Prime Minister, with the aim of fleshing out the details of a ceasefire agreed almost 2 weeks ago. Jagruti Dave reports from Washington.
2: This round of talks is, I guess you could call them technical talks. It was a very vague

0: And says too little too late and more needs to be done to modernise the UK's armed forces. But the Prime Minister says he's confident the plan will help keep the country safe.
1: The increase in defence spending that we put in place, announced last year already in place, which was the single biggest sustained increase since the 1980s, and the fact that this defence investment plan builds on that. And it's not just the amount of money, it's also the capabilities. We've learnt a lot from Ukraine, actually also from Iran as well, about the capability that is needed in order to confront countries like Russia. That is exactly what's going on in Ukraine. So I am confident in that. I'm also confident because we're working more closely with our European allies on this. One of the arguments I've made repeatedly over the last 2 years is that European countries need to do more.
0: Police in Monaco and neighbouring France are searching for a man suspected of detonating a parcel bomb, wounding 3 people, including a Ukrainian oligarch. The device exploded at around 9 o'clock on Monday evening in a residential building near the border with France. 2 adults suffered life-threatening injuries, whilst a teenager was less seriously hurt. Peter Allen, a reporter in France, says the wounded oligarch has been living a high-profile life on the French Riviera, despite falling foul of Kyiv.
2: Vadim Ermolov is originally from central Ukraine and made his fortune in property, industry and alcohol following the collapse of the Soviet Union. He fled Ukraine because of the intensifying war with Russia in recent years and had become very unpopular with the Ukrainian authorities. December 2023, he was subjected to sanctions. They were linked to his decision to allow alcohol trading operations with the Russians in Russian-occupied Crimea.
0: From bureaus worldwide, this is FSN.
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1: Mallorca's inland village of Petra seems likely to have more visitors this year. Not only is it the birthplace of the 18th century Franciscan friar Junipero Serra, who founded missions on the west coast of America, but it's also the home of two new four-star boutique hotels that have just opened. Guests at these hotels will be only a short walk away from my favourite restaurant in Petra, Can Salom. It's in the Plaza de Pare Serra, at the centre of which is a statue of Petra's most famous son. During the day, Can Salom is a regular café. However, at night, restaurant director Juan Riera Salom and his team transform part of the square into a romantic outdoor dining space with tables under the leafy canopies of the trees. Table lights, potted plants and a mixture of standard lamps create an indoor feel outdoors. If you'd like to eat in an authentic Mallorcan village setting on a balmy summer's night amid the buzz and chatter of contented diners, the restaurant Can Salom could be for you. It's been in the same family since 1969 and has many repeat diners. The menu is a la carte with additional specials that Juan describes at the table. Starters are suitable for sharing, although for photo purposes, we had one each. Fried baby squid and Andalusian squid rings breaded in panko. Starters include five varieties of croquetas, garlic prawns and serrano ham. I chose grilled sea bass as my main course, accompanied by a baked half potato. My husband chose one of the day's specials, fresh sole meunier. He enjoyed it a lot, but wished he'd checked its price before ordering. Having had bread, olives and dips, we could manage only one dessert between us. The artisan ice creams served here are super creamy and flavourful. The pistachio was probably the best I've had. I had a glass of Rosado Cava and my husband had Mallorcan Rosado by the glass. Juan studied music at the Conservatorio Superior del Liceo de Barcelona. His tenor voice has pleased audiences at concerts in Mallorca, and occasionally he'll sing something at Can Salom. Not only does he have a fine voice, he also has a warm and welcoming personality that makes the Can Salom dining experience even more of a good reason to visit Petra. For more information, prices and photos, see our Mallorca Sunshine Radio website.
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1: The big water fight in front of Palma Cathedral will not be happening this year. The Orgull Longuet Association has canceled the popular Canamunt y Carnaval celebration in Palma. The group says the main reason is a lack of support from the city council. Organizers explain that in recent years, putting the event together has felt more and more like an obstacle course. They point to limited funding, too little practical help, and too little interest from the official side. For now, they want to pause and rethink how the celebration should look in the future. They also criticize what they see as increasingly aggressive marketing of Palma, while local associations receive too little backing. Meanwhile, around 10,000 civil servants in the Balearic Islands are set to receive higher pay from next year. Spain's Council of Ministers has released funding so the Balearic's island allowance can be brought into line with the level in the Canary Islands. The change affects members of the Guardia Civil, the national police, court staff, and employees at the tax office. The exact amount still has to be negotiated with the trade unions. For Mallorca, the most recent plan suggested an increase from around 110 euros to about 206 euros. Parking problems at Mallorca Airport are now heading to the Balearic Parliament. The Conservative People's Party is urging airport operator Aena and the Spanish central government to create more spaces, improve access roads, and lower tariffs. During peak season, many workers say getting to the airport becomes a daily struggle, with high fees just to park for a shift. The party is proposing discounts or special rates for regular staff users. And after 4 months of work, the recovery of the Ses Fontanelles shipwreck at Playa de Palma is complete. The Roman-era vessel sank around 1,700 years ago. The final hull sections have been moved to Castel de San Carlos, where the wood will spend about a year and a half in desalination tanks. Finds include amphorae, pottery, anchors, baskets, and even traces of sails. An exhibition is planned from November at La Misericordia in Palma.
0: Mallorca weather update.
2: Looking out from our studio here in Palma, the view is nothing short of spectacular. The sky is a pristine blue, offering perfect visibility with not a cloud in sight. In the heart of the city, the temperature is a toasty 33 degrees Celsius. A gentle breeze at 4 kilometers per hour provides a slight relief from the heat, while the humidity remains at a pleasant 44%, ensuring the air feels refreshingly comfortable. Elsewhere on the island, Peguera enjoys a slightly cooler day at 29 degrees. Over in Valdemosa, it's a warm 30 degrees, while Sineo matches Palma with a toasty 33. The island is free from any weather warnings, promising a serene day ahead. As the day winds down, you can look forward to a warm, clear evening, with the sun setting gracefully at 9:20 p.m., painting a beautiful end to the day across all of Mallorca.
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1: From Feature Story News in the UK, I'm John Beaver. US peace envoys have arrived in Doha, but no direct meeting with Iranian officials is currently scheduled. The Qatari Foreign Ministry says the American envoys will instead hold indirect discussions mediated by Qatar's Prime Minister, with the aim of fleshing out the details of a ceasefire agreed almost 2 weeks ago. Jagruti Dave reports from Washington.
2: This round of talks is, I guess you could call them technical talks. It was a very vague outline, and now the detail is going to be discussed before it returns to the high-level talks where both sides then hopefully meet to then finalise some sort of resolution.
1: Sir Keir Starmer says the UK has to be prepared for war to be able to deter potential enemies. The outgoing Prime Minister set out a £15 billion boost for defence spending, but acknowledged some road and energy projects would have to be scrapped to pay for it. The plan includes not replacing aging naval destroyers, instead using cheaper controlling ships and a fleet of unmanned drone vessels. Critics have said government investment in defence

0: closely with our European allies on this. One of the arguments I've made repeatedly over the last 2 years is that European countries need to do more.
1: Police in Monaco and neighbouring France are searching for a man suspected of detonating a parcel bomb, wounding 3 people, including a Ukrainian oligarch. The device exploded at around 9 o'clock on Monday evening in a residential building near the border with France. 2 adults suffered life-threatening injuries, whilst a teenager was less seriously hurt. Peter Allen, a reporter in France, says the wounded oligarch has been living a high-profile life on the French Riviera, despite falling foul of Kyiv.
2: Vadim Ermolov is originally from central Ukraine and made his fortune in property, industry and alcohol following the collapse of the Soviet Union. He fled Ukraine because of the intensifying war with Russia in recent years and had become very unpopular with the Ukrainian authorities. December 2023, he was subjected to sanctions. They were linked to his decision to allow alcohol trading operations with the Russians in Russian-occupied Crimea.
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1: From Feature Story News in Washington, I'm Jagruti Dave. The United States Supreme Court has struck down U.S. President Donald Trump's executive order seeking to end birthright citizenship, ruling 6-3 that the Constitution guarantees automatic citizenship to virtually all children born on American soil. Kate Fisher is outside the Supreme Court in Washington and sent us this report.
2: This was kind of Donald Trump's signature policy. It's something he's campaigned on throughout his political career. And he made this executive order on the first day of his second term in office. Now we are at the final decision by the Supreme Court, and they have rejected his challenge to the right to immediate citizenship to babies born here on American soil by 6-3.
1: Qatar says US envoys Steve Witkoff and Jared Kushner are in Doha, but that no direct meeting with Iranian officials is currently scheduled, contradicting US President Donald Trump, who said on Monday that Tehran had requested face-to-face talks. The Qatari foreign minister says the American envoys will instead hold indirect discussions with the aim of fleshing out the details of a ceasefire agreed almost 2 weeks ago. Sir Keir Starmer says the UK has to be prepared for war to be able to deter potential enemies. The outgoing Prime Minister set out a £15 billion boost for defence spending, but acknowledged some road and energy projects would have to

0: capability that is needed in order to confront countries like Russia. That is exactly what's going on in Ukraine. So I am confident in that. I'm also confident because we're working more closely with our European allies on this. One of the arguments I've made repeatedly over the last 2 years is that European countries need to do more. If we're to be persuasive in that argument, and I think we are and can be, UK needs to show a leadership role.
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3: This is Abstray. The soundtrack for a moment.

nothing left here for me. 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

0: 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Worldwide News.
1: From Feature Story News in Washington, I'm Jagruti Dave. The United States Supreme Court has struck down U.S. President Donald Trump's executive order seeking to end birthright citizenship, ruling 6-3 that the Constitution guarantees automatic citizenship to virtually all children born on American soil. Kate Fisher is outside the Supreme Court in Washington and sent us this report.
2: This was kind of Donald Trump's signature policy. It's something he's campaigned on throughout his political career. And he made this executive order on the first day of his second term in office. Now we are at the final decision by the Supreme Court, and they have rejected his challenge to the right to immediate citizenship to babies born here on American soil by 6-3.
1: Qatar says U.S. envoys Steve Witkoff and Jared Kushner are in Doha, but that no direct meeting with Iranian officials is currently scheduled, contradicting U.S. President Donald Trump, who said on Monday that Tehran had requested face-to-face talks. The Qatari foreign minister says the American envoys will instead hold indirect discussions with the aim of fleshing out the details of a ceasefire agreed almost 2 weeks ago. Sir Keir Starmer says the UK has to be prepared for war to be able to deter potential enemies. The outgoing Prime Minister set out a £15 billion boost for defence spending, but acknowledged some road and energy projects would have to be scrapped to pay for it. The plan will see ageing naval destroyers replaced by cheaper ships, as well as a fleet of unmanned drone vessels. Critics say the government isn't spending enough on defence, and more needs to be done to modernise the UK's armed forces. But the Prime Minister's confident his plan will keep the country safe.
3: The increase in defence spending that we put in place, announced last year already in place, which was the single biggest sustained increase since the 1980s, and the fact that this defence investment plan builds on that. And it's not just the amount of money, it is also the capabilities. We've learnt a lot from Ukraine, actually also from Iran as well, about the capabilities.

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2: This episode, a bit of a classic Balearic vibe with some nice boogie and dub, some very in the now ambient, a couple of reversions of absolute classics, and a little acid house. Sounds like my kind of cocktail. It's Melodica with me, Chris Coco. And we'll start with a perfect fit for a Melodica show. This is a new tune by someone I don't know, Fabio Santana, and it's called Pura Danza, and it's perfect mid-tempo, chuggy, Chris Coco, Balearic.

one of those one-off records that goes straight into the record bag. And this one will be in there too. It's Wolfie versus Projections, the Turbo Tito dub of their new song, which is all about love and dub. And it's called Alien.

spacey and delightful Wolfie versus Projections. And next, a classic from 1982, which is equally spacey and totally wonderful. It's Ernest Wrangling, In the Rain.

And we have to land next in Life's a Beach on the island of Ibiza, where Cedillo is resident and a DJ, and another island resident, Mark Barrett, and his new album, which is called The Exit Diaries, which is long and atmospheric. And you're supposed to listen to it all in one go, but we can't do that because it takes too long for a 1 hour show. But I'm going to play this track called Variation 5, which I think will work very well for one of those lovely Café de Mar sunsets.

Glorious stuff from Kasper Bjork Quartet from the album Passages of Time. That was passage one, I think, which is called Small Soft Feet Running Across Wooden Floors in the Morning. This also very beautiful and in the same vein is from a new album called Where Rivers Meet by Your Brother's Keeper and Gary Bartz, and the tune is Eclipse.

One of the annoying things about being a DJ is that you want to have all the records that have ever been made, ever. And so I spent way too much money on this just because it's a new variation on a classic. Sounds of Blackness, the lullaby mix of The Pressure. Also good for sunsets, possibly.

And there's only one sensible way to follow that one. And that's to play some acid house music. This, a new collaboration between Sudhi Raval and Coco Steele and Love Bomb. Can't even say the name of my own group. Oh dear. Anyway, Coco Steele and Love Bomb and Sudhi Raval. Acid Irie.

Next, something with similar housey vibes. Pretty old school, but kind of one that I like, that just seems to feel lovely. And it is a fresh tune. It's by Jay Cohen. It's called

And we've got just enough time for one last tune, which comes from Maxi Maximal Volume 2, a new offering from Super DJ Sirs. And you'll recognise this one. It's his kind of slight reworking of a classic. Get out!

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1: From Feature Story News in Washington, I'm Jagruti Dave. The United States Supreme Court has struck down U.S. President Donald Trump's executive order seeking to end birthright citizenship, ruling 6-3 that the Constitution guarantees automatic citizenship to virtually all children born on American soil. Kate Fisher is outside the Supreme Court in Washington and sent us this report.
2: This was kind of Donald Trump's signature policy. It's something he's campaigned on throughout his political career. And he made this executive order on the first day of his second term in office. Now we are at the final decision by the Supreme Court, and they have rejected his challenge to the right to immediate citizenship to babies born here on American soil by 6-3.
1: Qatar says US envoys Steve Witkoff and Jared Kushner are in Doha, but that no direct meeting with Iranian officials is currently scheduled, contradicting US President Donald Trump, who said on Monday that Tehran had requested face-to-face talks. The Qatari foreign minister says the American envoys will instead hold indirect discussions with the aim of fleshing out the details of a ceasefire agreed almost 2 weeks ago. Sir Keir Starmer says the UK has to be prepared for war to be able to deter potential enemies. The outgoing Prime Minister set out a £15 billion boost for defence spending, but acknowledged some road and energy projects would have to be scrapped to pay for it. The plan will see ageing naval destroyers replaced by cheaper ships, as well as a fleet of unmanned drone vessels. Critics say the government isn't spending enough on defence, and more needs to be done to modernise the UK's armed forces. But the Prime Minister's confident his plan will keep the country safe.
3: The increase in defence spending that we put in place, announced last year already in place, which was the single biggest sustained increase since the 1980s, and the fact that this defence investment plan builds on that. And it's not just the amount of money, it's also the capabilities. We've learnt a lot from Ukraine, actually also from Iran as well, about the capability that is needed in order to confront countries like Russia. That is exactly what's going on in Ukraine. So I am confident in that. I'm also confident because we're working more closely with our European allies on this. One of the arguments I've made repeatedly over the last 2 years is that European countries need to do more. If we're to be persuasive in that argument, and I think we are and can be, UK needs to show a leadership role.
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1: From Feature Story News in Washington, I'm Jagruti Dave. The United States Supreme Court has struck down U.S. President Donald Trump's executive order seeking to end birthright citizenship, ruling 6-3 that the Constitution guarantees automatic citizenship to virtually all children born on American soil. Kate Fisher is outside the Supreme Court in Washington and sent us this report.
2: This was kind of Donald Trump's signature policy. It's something he's campaigned on throughout his political career. And he made this executive order on the first day of his second term in office. Now we are at the final decision by the Supreme Court, and they have rejected his challenge to the right to immediate citizenship to babies born here on American soil by 6-3.
1: Qatar says U.S. envoys Steve Witkoff and Jared Kushner are in Doha, but that no direct meeting with Iranian officials is currently scheduled, contradicting U.S. President Donald Trump, who said on Monday that Tehran had requested face-to-face talks. The Qatari foreign minister says the American envoys will instead hold indirect discussions with the aim of fleshing out the details of a ceasefire agreed almost 2 weeks ago. Sir Keir Starmer says the UK has to be prepared for war to be able to deter potential enemies. The outgoing Prime Minister set out a £15 billion boost for defence spending, but acknowledged some road and energy projects would have to be scrapped to pay for it. The plan will see ageing naval destroyers replaced by cheaper ships, as well as a fleet of unmanned drone vessels. Critics say the government isn't spending enough on defence, and more needs to be done to modernise the UK's armed forces. But the Prime Minister's confident his plan will keep the country safe.
3: The increase in defence spending that we put in place, announced last year already in place, which was the single biggest sustained increase since the 1980s, and the fact that this defence investment plan builds on that. And it's not just the amount of money, it's also the capabilities. We've learnt a lot from Ukraine, actually also from Iran as well, about the capability that is needed in order to confront countries like Russia. That is exactly what's going on in Ukraine. So I am confident in that. I'm also confident because we're working more closely with our European allies on this. One of the arguments I've made repeatedly over the last 2 years is that European countries need to do more. If we're to be persuasive in that argument, and I think we are and can be, UK needs to show a leadership role.
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1: From Feature Story News in Washington, I'm Jagruti Dave. The United States Supreme Court has struck down U.S. President Donald Trump's executive order seeking to end birthright citizenship, ruling 6-3 that the Constitution guarantees automatic citizenship to virtually all children born on American soil. Kate Fisher is outside the Supreme Court in Washington and sent us this report.
2: This was kind of Donald Trump's signature policy. It's something he's campaigned on throughout his political career. And he made this executive order on the first day of his second term in office. Now we are at the final decision by the Supreme Court, and they have rejected his challenge to the right to immediate citizenship to babies born here on American soil by 6-3.
1: Qatar says US envoys Steve Witkoff and Jared Kushner are in Doha, but that no direct meeting with Iranian officials is currently scheduled, contradicting US President Donald Trump, who said on Monday that Tehran had requested face-to-face talks. The Qatari foreign minister says the American envoys will instead hold indirect discussions with the aim of fleshing out the details of a ceasefire agreed almost 2 weeks ago. Sir Keir Starmer says the UK has to be prepared for war to be able to deter potential enemies. The outgoing Prime Minister set out a £15 billion boost for defence spending, but acknowledged some road and energy projects would have to be scrapped to pay for it. The plan will see ageing naval destroyers replaced by cheaper ships, as well as a fleet of unmanned drone vessels. Critics say the government isn't spending enough on defence, and more needs to be done to modernise the UK's armed forces. But the Prime Minister's confident his plan will keep the country safe.
3: The increase in defence spending that we put in place, announced last year, already in place, which was the single biggest sustained increase since the 1980s, and the fact that this defence investment plan builds on that. And it's not just the amount of money, it is also the capabilities. We've learnt a lot from Ukraine, actually also from Iran as well, about the capability that is needed in order to confront countries like Russia. That is exactly what's going on in Ukraine. So I am confident in that. I'm also confident because we're working more closely with our European allies on this. One of the arguments I've made repeatedly over the last 2 years is that European countries need to do more. If we're to be persuasive in that argument, and I think we are and can be, UK needs to show a leadership role.
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1: From Feature Story News in Washington, I'm Jagruti Dave. The United States Supreme Court has struck down U.S. President Donald Trump's executive order seeking to end birthright citizenship, ruling 6-3 that the Constitution guarantees automatic citizenship to virtually all children born on American soil. Kate Fisher is outside the Supreme Court in Washington and sent us this report.
2: This was kind of Donald Trump's signature policy. It's something he's campaigned on throughout his political career. And he made this executive order on the first day of his second term in office. Now we are at the final decision by the Supreme Court, and they have rejected his challenge to the right to immediate citizenship to babies born here on American soil by 6-3.
1: Qatar says U.S. envoys Steve Witkoff and Jared Kushner are in Doha, but that no direct meeting with Iranian officials is currently scheduled, contradicting U.S. President Donald Trump, who said on Monday that Tehran had requested face-to-face talks. The Qatari foreign minister says the American envoys will instead hold indirect discussions with the aim of fleshing out the details of a ceasefire agreed almost 2 weeks ago. Sir Keir Starmer says the UK has to be prepared for war to be able to deter potential enemies. The outgoing Prime Minister set out a £15 billion boost for defence spending, but acknowledged some road and energy projects would have to be scrapped to pay for it. The plan will see ageing naval destroyers replaced by cheaper ships, as well as a fleet of unmanned drone vessels. Critics say the government isn't spending enough on defence, and more needs to be done to modernise the UK's armed forces. But the Prime Minister's confident his plan will keep the country safe.
3: The increase in defence spending that we put in place, announced last year already in place, which was the single biggest sustained increase since the 1980s, and the fact that this defence investment plan builds on that. And it's not just the amount of money, it is also the capabilities. We've learnt a lot from Ukraine, actually also from Iran as well, about the capability that is needed in order to confront countries like Russia. That is exactly what's going on in Ukraine. So I am confident in that. I'm also confident because we're working more closely with our European allies on this. One of the arguments I've made repeatedly over the last 2 years is that European countries need to do more. If we're to be persuasive in that argument, and I think we are and can be, UK needs to show a leadership role.
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1: From Feature Story News in Washington, I'm Jagruti Dave. The United States Supreme Court has struck down U.S. President Donald Trump's executive order seeking to end birthright citizenship, ruling 6-3 that the Constitution guarantees automatic citizenship to virtually all children born on American soil. Kate Fisher is outside the Supreme Court in Washington and sent us this report.
2: This was kind of Donald Trump's signature policy. It's something he's campaigned on throughout his political career. And he made this executive order on the first day of his second term in office. Now we are at the final decision.